0: Hello, this is Premik Russell Tubbs.
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0: The Diamond.

0: 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Even though all these years have passed, I still had that longing to have my diploma.
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0: If you're even considering getting your high school diploma, you can do it.
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that willows in the horizon of cottonwood that I contemplate now. Overhead is a majestic bright orange setting sun with purple streaks that touch Taos Mountain. I am much older, and his body slowly decomposes and gives his body back to that is real. He died in 1987. I had been in Russia, his former Soviet Union, from St. Petersburg to Moscow, playing music, meeting new friends, spreading so-called peace and love. Mir druzhba, mir druzhba. I had just turned legally 21 years old. Feisty, bold, arrogant years when complexity builds aggression. My grandpa, the essence of Zen, welcomed me home, danced with me at the second annual Taos Pueblopawa. His strong, thick hands held a blanket. I used to be a dancer, he said. Traded and sold all my dance gear when I got married to Grandma. Grandpa was a farmer, hunter, father, dancer. Paradise was at the edge of the cornfields near the juniper tree, where Grandpa ate lunch and held me in his arms when I was a little boy. I fed him rabbit soup when no one was eating. He skinned the rabbit and stuck it in the door to dry. When you're 21 years old, experiencing life 90 miles an hour, and wanting everything now, God, Jesus, and all those

place where the eagles live. Zintuala, a place where Grandpa, as a sinewy, shiny, black-haired buck, pushed his wagon over rocky terrain to go to a peyote meeting in Ignacio with his papa. 22 miles north, due west of Taos across the gorge, I found him at the edge of paradise. Under a juniper tree, clouds seemed to wave bye-bye through the irresistible wind. Voice of a tangible tree spoke a justifiable condolence to me. The chainsaw wouldn't start. Black ants burned and sizzled in a pinion wood stomp. Grandpa sat in between us. His flannel pockets held plants for Grandpa to see. We put a baseball cap on his head. 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

0: we were talking, she told me about her experiences with Barrios, and she whipped out, under her bed, she had a Simplicio guitar that she whipped out. Yeah, that was her guitar.
1: Yeah, that's not too shabby of a guitar to have.
0: She
1: just kind of
0: unfortunately was killed in a traffic accident, being hit by a bus several years later. So I never got to get back to her or anything.

Orly Shaham with a Chopin Mazurka from a concert at the Kauffman Center in New York. We've got one more piece from that performance, another Polish dance, a Polonaise. Caveat, Chopin's heroic Polonaise is more for listening than for dancing.

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0: In 1802, Beethoven wrote a letter to his brothers. It was full of frustration, despair, loneliness, pain, and a stubborn belief in the power of art, his art. It reads very much like the kind of note one might leave behind before ending it all. Beethoven did not take his own life, nor did he send that aching confessional to his brothers. It was found in his papers after his death, 25 years later. We know it today as the Heiligenstadt Testament. Maybe just the writing of it helped him square his shoulders and carry on. Whatever the case may be, that year, 1802, a remarkably fertile one for Beethoven. He finished so much music, a symphony, a concert overture, a set of 3 sonatas for violin and piano, 2 sets of variations, and a set of 3 sonatas for solo piano. The first of these 3 in G major is whimsical, almost silly. There's a ka-chunk, ka-chunk, ka-chunk theme that happens over and over, and it suggests a pianist who can't quite make their right and left hands work together. And then miraculously, it flows into this meticulous cascade of right and left coordination. Beethoven maintains this winking good humor all throughout the piece. Whistling past the graveyard, maybe? Pianist Vadim Kolodenko would have nothing to say about that. Not a fan of talking about the music he plays. He likes to let it speak for itself. So I'm happy to take one for the team and say these words here, and let Mr. Kolodenko allow the music to tell its own story.

moved to live on opposite sides of the colour line during the height of the Harlem Renaissance in the late 1920s. It is a challenging story of race, sexuality, class and culture. Based on Nella Larsen's novel, director Rebecca Hall chose to convey the psychological nuances of the story through the use of filming in black and white. Devonte Hines wrote a haunting, jazz-influenced score.

It Had to Be You, music by Isham Jones, lyrics by Gus Kahn, and performed by Harry Connick Jr. in 1989's romantic comedy When Harry Met Sally. While rom-coms don't always make great storytelling, this one is an exception. The late, great Rob Reiner redefined the genre with this film. Let's take a look and a listen to one last love story, The Notebook from 2000.

That was the overture from 2004's The Notebook by Aaron Siegman. The narrative Duke reads to Mrs. Hamilton spans decades. When she realized her memory was failing, she wrote the story and asked him to read

it to her to remind them both of their great love. History can be brought to life in a well-crafted film. Much of our history bears remembering, even when the stories are painfully difficult to confront. I feel that one of the most poignant historical dramas ever created is 1993's Schindler's List, directed by Steven Spielberg. Based on the life of industrialist Oskar Schindler, it is a profoundly moving story of how Schindler saved the lives of 1,200 Jews during the Holocaust by employing them in his enamelware and ammunition factories. Except for one splash of color to symbolize hope, the intentional lack of color heightens the emotional and historical impact of the story. After seeing an early rough cut of the film, John Williams was so deeply moved by the story that he had to step away to compose himself. When he returned, he told his friend Spielberg, "You need a better composer than I am for this film." Spielberg famously replied, "I know, but they're all dead." What Williams created was an exquisite score that is as emotionally impactful today as it was more than three decades ago when it debuted. Virtuoso violinist Itzhak Perlman performed the haunting theme.

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Only what became of you, dear? 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

0: 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On July 16th, celebrate Miles Davis's 100th birthday and Ella Fitzgerald with Clifford Ratliff and Sandy Lomax. 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